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3: 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I miss one meal and I'm burning bridges with immediate family members. 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
1: Hey, it's Carly Ann Taylor. I wrote this in a season where anxiety felt super loud. 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The world constantly tells us to worry about everything, but when we call on the name of Jesus, He brings peace, direction, and security. Hey, my friend, He knows you and He sees you. He has good plans for you, because that's just who He is. 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

0: Life doesn't always make sense. 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I'm Pastor Chris Martin from Fathom Church in Littleton, and I want to invite you to walk through a brand new 5-day study called When Life Doesn't Make Sense. 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
1: 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We wrote Everything Is Better as a reminder that no matter what you're walking through, the storms, the chaos, the struggles, there's real hope because of Jesus. 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
1: Hey, I'm David Leonard. I wrote this song in a season where I was asking myself if I was really living the life God called me to live. Not the life that looks successful on the outside, but the one that's faithful on the inside. It came from the deep desire I think we all carry to stand before the Father one day and hear the words, "Well done." This song is for anyone who's trying to stay on the path, even when it's hard. Anyone choosing faith over fear, obedience over comfort. And my hope is that it reminds you that every step of faith matters, and God sees it all.

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3: 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I actually was very cold. So in my head, cold didn't equal sun.
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0: Life doesn't always make sense. 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That's exactly where the story of Exodus begins. I'm Pastor Chris Martin from Fathom Church in Littleton, and I want to invite you to walk through a brand new 5-day study called When Life Doesn't Make Sense. 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
1: Hey guys, Phil Wickham here. I'm just taking that beautiful hymn that we all know and love, Amazing Grace, added a new chorus and a new bridge to it. I love this song so much, and when I did some reading about it, I realized that this song, you guys, was written by a slave trader. And in the middle of a storm, he cried out to God, saying, God, if you help me, I give my life to you. And after that moment, he survived the storm, and little by little, he understood what that prayer meant. He gave his life to Jesus, and Jesus changed his life. He went on to becoming a pastor and a minister and someone who spoke out against slavery. It's a testament to the grace of God at work in someone's life. And though we're not all slave traders, we all are in need of God's grace. And that's why I think this song's connected with so many people over the years. And I invite you all to sing it out with me.

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1: Hey, this is Micah Tyler. I want to be perfect. I look around at the people next to me. I look on social media and over again, I see this perfect picture of someone's life. And I think to myself, God, when other people are brave, all I see is fear in my life. And then I remember that it's God's perfect love that casts out that fear. I feel like every time that I make a turn, it is heading down another broken road when I remember that God has a perfect plan for my life. See, at the end of the day, when we throw up our hands and we confess the places that we fall short, that's when God's perfect love shows up and loves us perfectly.

0: praying.
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0: Life doesn't always make sense. Some seasons feel heavy, confusing, even silent. That's exactly where the story of Exodus begins. I'm Pastor Chris Martin from Fathom Church in Littleton, and I want to invite you to walk through a brand new 5-day study called When Life Doesn't Make Sense. 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
1: Hey, it's Carly Ann Taylor. I wrote this in a season where anxiety felt super loud. One thing God keeps continuously reminding me of is that He meets us exactly where we are and not where we think we should be. When we let go of control and lay everything down at the feet of Jesus, His peace feels louder than our fear. The world constantly tells us to worry about everything, but when we call on the name of Jesus, He brings peace, direction, and security. Hey, my friend, He knows you and He sees you. He has good plans for you because that's just who He is. So why should we worry?

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0: 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That's exactly where the story of Exodus begins. I'm Pastor Chris Martin from Fathom Church in Littleton, and I want to invite you to walk through a brand new 5-day study called When Life Doesn't Make Sense. 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
1: Hey, this is Randy James from Hopeful. 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
2: Hey, I'm David Leonard. I wrote this song in a season where I was asking myself if I was really living the life God called me to live. Not the life that looks successful on the outside, but the one that's faithful on the inside. It came from the deep desire I think we all carry to stand before the Father one day and hear the words, "Well done." This song is for anyone who's trying to stay on the path. Even when it's hard, anyone choosing faith over fear, obedience over comfort. And my hope is that it reminds you that every step of faith matters, and God sees it all.

0: Life doesn't always make sense. 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I'm Pastor Chris Martin from Fathom Church in Littleton, and I want to invite you to walk through a brand new 5-day study called When Life Doesn't Make Sense. 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
1: Hey guys, Phil Wickham here. I'm just taking that beautiful hymn that we all know and love, Amazing Grace, added a new chorus and a new bridge to it. I love this song so much, and when I did some reading about it, I realized that this song, you guys, was written by a slave trader. And in the middle of a storm, he cried out to God, saying, God, if you help me, I give my life to you. And after that moment, he survived the storm, and little by little, he understood what that prayer meant. He gave his life to Jesus, and Jesus changed his life. He went on to becoming a pastor and a minister and someone who spoke out against slavery. It's a testament to the grace of God at work in someone's life. And though we're not all slave traders, we all are in need of God's grace. And that's why I think this song has connected with so many people over the years. And I invite you all to sing it out with me.

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1: Hey, this is Micah Tyler. I want to be perfect. I look around at the people next to me. I look on social media and over again, I see this perfect picture of someone's life. And I think to myself, God, when other people are brave, all I see is fear in my life. And then I remember that it's God's perfect love that casts out that fear. I feel like every time that I make a turn, it is heading down another broken road when I remember that God has a perfect plan for my life. See, at the end of the day, when we throw up our hands and we confess the places that we fall short, that's when God's perfect love shows up and loves us perfectly.

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0: Life doesn't always make sense. Some seasons feel heavy, confusing, even silent. That's exactly where the story of Exodus begins. I'm Pastor Chris Martin from Fathom Church in Littleton, and I want to invite you to walk through a brand new 5-day study called When Life Doesn't Make Sense. 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
1: 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I'm David Leister with Pillar Missions. One Sunday, a caretaker brought Kofi to our church at the Po River Mission. 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
1: Next to the birds and the bees discussion, talking about puberty produces the most trepidation for parents. 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How do we approach this topic? And what information should we include? So how should parents talk with their kids about puberty? My guest today is Dr. Patricia Landry, and she's here to help parents navigate this delicate conversation. She's a physician and a member of Focus on the Family's Physicians Resource Council. Dr. Landry, thank you for joining me today, and welcome to the show.
2: Thank you so much. It's a pleasure to be here with you. That is a wonderful question about how should parents approach it. I think sometimes if we take things more in bite-sized pieces, it's a little bit easier for parents. They sometimes feel like they have to explain everything all in one fell swoop. But sometimes if you just take it little by little and just look for opportunities to just mention things very briefly. One thing that even I tend to do as a physician is I tend to over-explain. Somebody asks me a question and I just go on and on and on without really even seeing where they're coming from. And don't feel like you have to know the answer to all of the questions. I think sometimes that makes parents feel like, oh my gosh, I can't talk about this because I have to know absolutely everything. But sometimes it's fine not to know everything. Who knows everything? Nobody. So if your child does ask a question and you don't know the answer, you can say, you know, that was a good question, and I am not sure the best answer, but let's look at this together. That way you can actually help your child know how to learn how to learn and just navigate what is a good, reliable resource and what might not be the best resource to look at.
1: Why is it important for parents to even talk to their children about puberty before it begins?
2: We like to do something that's called anticipatory guidance. We find it's really beneficial to let people know what's going to be happening before it happens. They might be wondering, you know, is this normal? Is this not normal? And they may be afraid to ask, thinking there's something wrong with them. But if you can provide information ahead of time, then that can assure them when it does happen to them, they're like, oh yeah, I remember hearing about this. This is normal. This is how things are supposed to go.
1: What is the right age, do you believe, to start these types of conversations?
2: No, I think it's always great to start talking about how our body works and just some of the ways it's been designed, even before we even get into the topic of puberty. You know, for instance, if your child has a little cut and you say, oh, look at this. This was the cut that was bleeding and now it's starting to heal. And look how amazing our body was designed. And that way it kind of sets the stage for whatever is happening to our body. We can say, oh, remember how when you had that cut and your body did this all by itself? Well, when we approach puberty, there are changes going on inside us and outside us that it seems like our body is doing all by itself. So I think being able to talk with your child, even when they're toddlers, when they're in preschool, just anything about their body makes it seem like the body is not off limits. I think sometimes if we become uncomfortable talking about, ooh, the changes of puberty, we make it a bigger deal than it has to be. And we become uncomfortable, and then the children seem to sense that from us, and then they become uncomfortable. And pretty soon it seems like talking about our body is something we should be ashamed of.
1: Dr. Landry, then how important is it, do you believe, for parents to use the correct terminology when they're referring to body parts, even with our younger children? What are your thoughts?
2: That is a very good point. I think it is very important to use the correct terminology because there's no confusion and we're actually showing respect to our body when we use the correct terminology.
1: How do we even know if our child is ready to learn about puberty?
2: That is another very good question. It could be they're noticing things about their body, or you may be thinking, well, gosh, when I was about their age, that's when I started noticing these things. So sometimes you can gauge it by your own experience, because most of the time, girls go through the onset of their menses about the same time as their mom did. So I think it'd be very important to make sure that we talked about that before it happens, because it can be a very frightening experience.
1: When should parents be concerned about whether or not their child is progressing normally, you know, to understand these things, to correspond with what's happening with their body?
2: Yes. Normally for girls, the onset of puberty is between the ages of about 8 and 13. And for boys, it's about 9 to 14. And one of the first things you'll notice for girls is actually the development of their breasts. And for boys, it's actually enlargement of their testicles. So sometimes if we notice these things, we can say, okay, puberty seems like it's getting started, so let me see if my child happens to have any questions. And we don't even have to call it puberty for the child. We can just say, you know, have you noticed any changes going on in your body, any questions that you might have? And just make it a casual conversation.
1: Because there are differences between the boys and girls, right? Should all of the children learn the same type of information, or would it be different as you're speaking with them?
2: You know, I think this is probably a private conversation you want to have individually with each child, because that way you can address their particular concerns. Sometimes you may have one child that may be a little more shy. And when you're talking about your body, you want to be respectful of their privacy concerns. So I would recommend just doing it maybe one-on-one.
1: So you gave the age ranges for girls, the onset for girls, say maybe beginning as early as 8 and maybe yes. up to 13, right? So yes. encourage parents about the language that they may have to use. Like if it's an 8-year-old, that is probably some different age-appropriate but accurate language. How do we gauge that? How do we know what's age-appropriate, especially if they're experiencing that at such an early age?
2: A lot of times, the first change that we'll notice with puberty is the breast development. So I think we can talk to an 8-year-old about the changes that she may be seeing just with the shape of her body. And most children at that age understand the concept of different shapes. So I think for an 8-year-old, we could say, you know, you may be noticing as you're getting a little bit older that the shape of your body is changing. You may be noticing more curves in areas you didn't have curves before. But I think just seeing if when you're talking with them, if they're actually seeming like they're following along. And you can always pause and say, is this making sense? Or do you have any questions?
1: So that's addressing like the physical sphere of what's going on. How should we as parents be empowered to speak or to explain the emotional and the mental changes that come along with puberty as well?
2: We can talk about how the onset of puberty is actually brought about by the release of hormones, which are like emails that our brain sends to the rest of our body. And so when those hormones are fluctuating and going through our body, they can impact how we respond to different situations, how we respond to people. It can even affect our appetite and our sleep. So we may just need to step back and say, why am I feeling the way that I am? And could it be related to these changes in hormones that are going through my body?
1: What are some of the biggest mistakes that parents make when we have to talk about puberty?
2: I think probably one of the biggest ones is trying to feel like you have to either know all the answers or explain everything all at once. Sometimes it's good just to broach the subject just very superficially, just to see how in-depth the particular child wants to go. And then also, don't be as concerned about feeling like you have to know all the answers.
1: How can we as parents address some of the myths and misinformation that our children may be hearing from friends or getting from social media?
2: I think we have to keep the lines of communication open. And when a child does seem to approach a question, or you have a question for a child, you can just kind of step back and say, well, what is your current understanding of this? And where did you happen to hear about that? And that way we can sort of determine what their sources of information are. And that's another thing, when if they do ask you a question, you don't know the answer, you can kind of go along with them and say, well, let's look at these credible sources. And that way they can learn where to turn to get the best information.
1: What advice, if any, do you have for parents of children that may have special needs or developmental challenges when having to still discuss puberty?
2: I think we don't want to underestimate the ability of any child. And I think taking the time to talk with them and just kind of give them that anticipatory guidance that things may be changing. And we don't know how much of what we share any child, irregardless of their abilities or disabilities, are going to pick up from just one conversation. So I think once again, it's, you know, keeping those lines of conversation open, being receptive to listening to where the child is, and just not underestimating any of our children's abilities.
1: Are there signs that a child may be struggling emotionally with puberty? And if what are some of those signs that we can pick up on? And when should we seek maybe, you know, professional intervention if they're really struggling?
2: Yeah, sometimes we can see a change in their behavior where they may become a little bit more withdrawn, or they may have some disruptions in their sleep. They may have changes in their appetite. They just may not seem to be responding to us in the way that we would normally anticipate. And it's always fine to just say, hey, what's going on? I noticed that, you know, you seem to be a little down, or you seem to, you know, not be sleeping well, or I noticed that, you know, your appetite is off. So is there anything that you'd like to talk about?
1: If a parent is listening today and says, yes, this is what I need. This is the encouragement that I need to finally broach this topic with my child. So a parent is listening and wondering how to start the conversation today. What's one simple sentence they could use to open the discussion?
2: Let's see. One simple question to open the discussion. I think maybe just saying, you know, I noticed that, you know, ever since you were a little baby, you've just been changing and growing, and you are continuing to change and grow. Any concerns that you might have? Talk to me about that, because I was once where you are. We've all been through puberty.
1: Parenting is tough in these times. How can we learn more about what we've discussed today, Dr. Landry?
2: Well, there are a lot of resources out there. And like you had mentioned before, how do we know which ones are credible and which ones are not? And it's just very fortunate that Focus on the Family actually has something they call ages and stages that parents can sign up for. And it's a free weekly little newsletter that you'll get, and it will be geared toward exactly what age and stage your child is currently at. And they start from infancy all the way through adolescence. So, you know, we did talk about anticipatory guidance. And if your child is used to you talking to them about, oh, when I was 4, you mentioned this, and I was in elementary school, you mentioned this, it will just become a normal progression for them to say, okay, now that I'm at this stage, what sorts of things should we be discussing? And the ages and stages will talk about the different physical changes, the emotional changes, and even, you know, some of the spiritual changes that are happening.
1: So where can we find that?
2: If you just go to Focus on the Family and put in ages and stages, it will link you to those resources.
1: FocusOnTheFamily.com, and we can search ages and stages. Dr. Patricia, yes. Landry, thank you so much for joining me today.
2: Well, it's been my pleasure. Thank you so much. And I know being with children is such a joy, and helping them navigate this challenging time in their life is such an honor and a privilege. And we've all been there. We know how challenging it can be.
1: Absolutely. And thank you for listening. Won't you join me again? I'm your host, Michael Leach, and I'm praying for you and praying that the rest of your day is wonderful.
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1: Life doesn't always make sense. 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
2: Welcome to Encouraging Star Stories. I'm Devin. This is your place for hope and encouragement on a Sunday morning. I'm so glad that you're here. And of course, we bring a lot of fun stuff too, because we gotta laugh at all the things going on in this world. And I have something that maybe will make us laugh, also make us grateful, that we do not have something called a window tax. This was a real thing that was happening over in Europe, where you were actually taxed on all of the windows in your house. So to avoid that, what did people do? Well, they just started to board up all their windows. So there's our gratitude. Thank goodness we don't have something like that here today. But we almost did. So we're going to get into that. And in our devotional, I know a lot of us have a hard time sleeping at night. I go through phases with this. The other night, I had a really hard time falling asleep. But what I do, I end up counting how many hours of sleep I think I can actually get if I fall asleep within the hour or 2 hours. And then we play this game, and that's a really bad thing to do. I think it makes us more anxious. I think it makes us more restless. So we can stop measuring this way and find some other ways to rest. We'll get into it all here on Star.

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3: Talking about funny things that we've done in our government, weird rules and regulations, bizarre stuff sometimes. It's kind of funny. There was a real tax in Britain on your windows. So to avoid the tax, people were putting bricks over their windows, making their houses windowless in some places. And this really wasn't good because it led to poor ventilation. People started having health issues. People actually died from this because of the lack of ventilation and poor air quality. They lost 52 people. There was one news story, 52 people in this one town. And they hated it because they felt like they were being charged for sunlight and air. And you know how long that tax was in place? 150 years. And then the U.S. sees what they're doing. And even though I just said how it killed some people, the U.S. was like, oh, well, maybe that's a good idea. Maybe we should have a tax on windows. Thankfully, that was not passed. And don't worry, this isn't something current. This was back in like the 1700s. But these are crazy laws. Who knows? Maybe we'll be taxed for walking or how many teeth we have. A tax for blowing your nose, maybe. Don't worry, I'll keep these ideas here. I'm not running for Congress.

have a clock near me, either my watch on my wrist or my phone nearby, gotta know what time it is. When I don't like to know what time it is when I can't sleep. And it is the middle of the night. It's like 2:15 in the morning and you wake up and you're going, I just can't fall back to sleep. And how am I going to get up in the morning? You start counting how many hours sleep you're going to get. That does not help us. I will say that. What it does is makes us realize how often we try to control what we really can't control anyway. But those hours don't have to be wasted hours. It's all coming up next.

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2: Ever wake up in the middle of the night and you glance at the clock and then you just start doing the math and I get my fingers, wait a minute, if I, you know, 4 hours, one, two, how many would I get? All right, if I fall asleep now, I'll get 3 more hours of sleep. Well, apparently that is the worst thing that we could do. Experts are saying that stressing over how much sleep we have lost actually just keeps us awake longer. So here's the solution if you've had this happen. They recommend that we get out of bed, maybe even get out of the room, go read in a chair or something, light activity. Don't think about the sleep that we're missing. Instead, what we're supposed to do is be more forward thinking, future thinking. Think of the next night. Okay, so I'm not going to get my sleep tonight, but let's look at tomorrow. In theory, I think all of this is great. It's just one of those things, much easier said than done, right? I mean, I don't even like having to get up if I have to go to the bathroom. But it is kind of fascinating how our instinct to take control of the situation actually makes things worse. Something the experts didn't mention, by the way, that's doing what our friend David did in the Old Testament, what he mentioned. And he wasn't a sleep expert, to my knowledge, but he did say in Psalm 199, verse 148, "My eyes stay open through the watches of the night that I may meditate on your promises." So I guess we too can put that awake time to good use.

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2: And we are awake in the middle of the night, 1 a.m., 2 a.m., 3 a.m. is like the worst. And if I wake up, I'm upset about it. And then I want to manage it. I'm trying to calculate how many hours of sleep I can get. I'm trying to fix it. And instead of turning to God, I'm trying to control this whole thing. And I really need to be trusting in Him. Yes, it's hard. It's going to be hard. It's not what we want. But where can we take those moments that are out of our control, use that time, maybe some of that awake time, to be in His presence? If we're going to be up, there's no better place to be. Just saying.

0: Thanks for being here this hour on Encouraging Star Stories. I'm Devin. Well, we were talking about the windows that were boarded up over in Europe because of the window tax. Yes, they were taxed on individual windows of their home. And if you can't see the window, then there is no tax. Did you know that we can also do that in some not so good ways? We can close things off when we don't want to face something hard or just trying to protect ourselves. Don't forget to leave at least a crack so we can start to let some of that light in.
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2: Good morning and welcome to Encouraging Star Stories. I'm Devin. Thank you for being here on this Sunday. We have a lot of good things coming up. Of course, the music to take you through your weekend, the rest of your day today. Maybe you're on vacation. Pickles are like a summer thing, aren't they? My kids take pickles off of everything. They don't like them. And apparently Connecticut had this way of deciding whether a pickle was good enough to sell. You know how you might go to a store and you tap on a piece of fruit and see if it's good? Well, there was a test for the pickle as well. And then we're going to talk about things that feel like they're missing in our lives. We could be going through a season right now where we don't have answers to a diagnosis that we have, or maybe even the step before that. We just know something isn't right, but we don't even know what it is yet. That's what's missing. Or the very fact that God is the one missing from our lives and we don't even realize it. If we feel like something's off, Christ will always be a great way to start. We'll get into it here on Star coming up.

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2: One of the trips where we're headed to the grocery store and we're in the produce aisle looking for some fruit, and we see people tap, tap, tap. We sort of check the fruit to make sure it's a good piece of fruit. What we don't see people doing is throwing the fruit on the floor to see if it bounces. But this was actually a food test of sorts back in 1948. We're talking about this kind of stuff today. Funny rules, funny laws, things that we've done in the past that seem kind of bizarre. This is one of them. Two Connecticut pickle vendors, Sidney Sparer and Moses Dexler, they were fined because they didn't pass the pickle test. Now, this wasn't a law or technically a rule, but these were kind of two suspicious vendors that were trying to sell pickles that weren't exactly safe to eat. I think they were really old. You just couldn't tell. And so the state food and drug commissioner said, we have to do something about this. So he set this rule where you had to drop it from 12 inches high. And if it didn't bounce, they were going to get in trouble. And that's exactly what happened. $500 back in 1948. That's about a $6,500 fine today. So the next time we're at the grocery store, you know I got to try this.

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3: All right, so I think we know that dogs don't see in full color. They might see a little bit of color more than we realized, but it's not what we can see. And so we might see that dog and think, wow, they're only seeing life to a certain degree. And we think we have the full picture because we have the full range of colors. But do we really? Or are we too limited, not completely whole in that sense? When we get to heaven, there is so much more beauty and wholeness and perfection than I think we even realize. And how does that change how we live here and now? Coming up.
4: Life doesn't always make sense. Some seasons feel heavy, confusing, even silent. That's exactly where the story of Exodus begins. I'm Pastor Chris Martin from Fathom Church in Littleton, and I want to invite you to walk through a brand new 5-day study called When Life Doesn't Make Sense. 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
1: You ever hear somebody say, oh my gosh, I don't know how that person can live like that. I would be miserable. They're speaking about somebody who maybe lost their sight, their hearing, even a limb. We think, I just don't know if I could manage that way. But somehow people do. Take Nick Vujicic. He's been on the show with some of his story in the past. No arms, no legs. He's born that way. Yet he is thriving. He is married with a family. It's incredible to see what God has done with his life. But here's the question. What makes us think that we're not missing something right now? So we've got arms. So we've got legs. We think we have it all. Is it possible that we are walking around limited and missing things? Think about color. We have two dogs. Dogs can only see a limited range of color. What they see is not nearly as vibrant as what we see. And we've got the ability to see what we think is the full spectrum of colors and the reds, greens, purples. We think we just see it all. But are we? Or are we maybe like the dog where we only have a limited view? Imagine in heaven, God's going to enhance that even more, taking what we think is vibrant and just like completely having that explode, bursting with life, color, and beauty. I don't know. When I think of this spiritually, it just makes me think that we're all living with limitations, all types of limitations. 1 Corinthians 13:12 says, "For now we see only a reflection as in a mirror. Then we shall see face to face." It's like looking through a foggy mirror. We get a glimpse. One day we'll get the clear picture. So if we're feeling limited by our limitations, or comparing ourselves to what other people have that we don't, we're not limited. We're not extra special limited. We are all limited. But the good news is that God is not finished yet. The full picture is coming. And he's given us the incredible ability as believers to live and flourish right now.

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2: There are obviously times in our lives that we're going to feel the absence of something where something's missing. It could be a job. Of course, it could be a person. Just recently, my father-in-law passed away. He was 82 and we miss him. It's not the same. It's not the same for my mother-in-law, especially. And it's in these moments, I think we really would love it if God would hurry up and restore all of this. And one day he will. And in the meantime, just know that he went to the cross so that we could have that restoration. It's already been done.

0: this week on
1: Skip and Kristen.
2: I am one of those people who actually laughs at a funeral. I think it's a coping mechanism. And my body's going, don't cry, don't cry, don't cry, don't cry. So my body goes, okay, let's chuckle.
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3: Saying.
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0: Thanks for listening this hour to Encouraging Star Stories. I'm your host, Devin Almonte. We've been talking about how quick we are to judge things. We do this without realizing it. We do it to ourselves as well. Don't forget that God sees the whole picture, the whole story, and we don't have to be afraid of that. I know a lot of people that worry so much about how God perceives them. And it's great to care, but not to think that we are condemned. He knows where we are. He knows what's healing in us, what's still growing in us, all the things we don't even know about yet. And he loves us all the same. So take that with you this week. We got more coming up here on Star.
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2: I've been trying to praise our dog more, especially on walks, because she tends to get a little crazy around other dogs, starts barking and everything. And so if she actually listens, which is rare, I'll say, good job, good job, good job. And you're supposed to praise. You're supposed to give the good job. And they tell you, you got to do it right away when the thing is happening so that they know that good job is associated with the thing you didn't want them to do. I don't know if this works. I feel like I'm making progress. It's Devin here, by the way, with Encouraging Star Stories. Thanks for being here. I wanted to talk about these words, good job. We do this with our kids and our families. Good job, right? But do they even know what we're complimenting? And is there another way to show our gratitude and appreciation for the thing that they're doing? I think there is. So we've got that. We've got our devotional to keep us grounded in God's word. It is all right here for you coming up next.
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2: On one of the trips where we're headed to the grocery store and we're in the produce aisle looking for some fruit, and we see people tap, tap, tap. We sort of check the fruit to make sure it's a good piece of fruit. What we don't see people doing is throwing the fruit on the floor to see if it bounces. But this was actually a food test of sorts back in 1948. We're talking about this kind of stuff today. Funny rules, funny laws, things that we've done in the past that seem kind of bizarre. This is one of them. Two Connecticut pickle vendors, Sidney Sparer and Moses Dexler, they were fined because they didn't pass the pickle test. Now, this wasn't a law or technically a rule, but these were kind of two suspicious vendors that were trying to sell pickles that weren't exactly safe to eat. I think they were really old. You just couldn't tell. And so the state food and drug commissioner said, we have to do something about this. So he set this rule where you had to drop it from 12 inches high. And if it didn't bounce, they were going to get in trouble. And that's exactly what happened. $500 back in 1948. That's about a $6,500 fine today. So the next time we're at the grocery store, you know I got to try this.

0: Good morning. Welcome back. Well, we can attach our identity to so many things without even realizing that we're doing this. A job, of course, that comes to mind, some kind of role that we have. Maybe we're a volunteer somewhere, or just a season of life where that becomes our thing. And if for some reason that thing changes, it can paralyze us. Like, we don't know what to do with ourselves. A lot of famous athletes in particular tend to feel this. Who am I now without this thing? We can have a complete stability and firm foundation even when all the things around us change.
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2: Maybe sometime in your life you have lost your job. And then the panic sets in. But not just because you've lost your job, but because we have no idea how to live without our job. Meaning we have let that job or role or volunteer thing that we're doing be such an integral part of our identity and who we are. And we've seen this happen, and it's a scary feeling. All of a sudden, everything that we have identified ourselves by is poof, gone, just like that. And we have to face that really scary question. Who am I? What is my purpose if I'm not doing this? Professional athletes, they're another one that really seem to struggle with this. Do you remember Andre Agassi? He was one of the greatest tennis players in the world. I loved watching him play tennis. During his career, he started to face some injuries, wasn't playing as well, was feeling a lot of those pressures that started to affect him. He was making some bad choices, trying to stay in the game because he didn't know what he was going to do without tennis and being at the top. We know how this goes. He ended up hitting rock bottom, totally crashed and burned. Marriage fell apart, but I think he was able to discover that his life and his identity isn't tennis. It never was tennis. Here's one of the best tests I think we can do to see if we understand where our identity lies, to see if we are truly living. It's just seeing what we're attached to. If our job was pulled out from under us today, how are we? If a terminal illness affects our spouse or a loved one, how are we? Our home, finances, friends, or church too. If we crumble at the very thought of these things, losing these things or seeing them fall apart or change in ways that we do not like, that we can't control, I don't know if we are truly living what we're supposed to be living for, because are we holding on to the right thing, the most important thing in our life, which is Christ? Didn't say any of this was easy, because I will tell you, going through this little list here, I am easily attached to all of those things. Check, check, check, check, check. I don't want to lose those things. But keeping our firm foundation and identity planted in Christ is going to require us to pivot over and over and over again. Life, it's not going to end when circumstances change. It's a pivot, perhaps a new chapter. And we can trust that it is a good plan, because if it's God, it's always going to be good. Amen.

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2: When a role changes or a season ends in our lives, I think of my kids, especially with different sports seasons and so forth. They're in this big routine for weeks, training, games, all the prep that goes into that. And when that season stops, it's a big adjustment because their entire life, really, their entire rhythm and routine is different. And I think in all of our lives, we have that where the first couple weeks into that are a little unsettling because you're so used to doing the thing and being part of that thing that it's almost our identity. But don't forget, those things were never our identity. There are going to be a lot of shifts in this life and changes and things that come up that we have not planned for, but we never have to lose our footing, the firm foundation that God gives us. That never changes.

0: We talked about being more specific when encouraging our kids or our grandkids. It's Devin here with Encouraging Star Stories. Thanks for being here this hour. We do have more on the way as well. Of course, the music that you love here on Star. And when it comes to that encouragement, don't leave yourself out either. We so easily put ourselves last. And I think we could use some of that encouragement too. The little things that we know are so hard for us, maybe not somebody else. And if we do that little thing well and we get through it, thank God for that. Applaud that. He's the one that takes us through all of these little moments. And that's something for us to be proud of. We have more on the way. Don't forget, you always have somebody here at Star praying for you.
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2: With all the developments of AI, in some ways I think it's so cool, in other ways it's a little scary. And I think it's also isolating us. There's a grocery store in the Netherlands that is trying to address some of this issue. It's Devin here, by the way, with Encouraging Star Stories. Thanks for being here. This grocery store has a checkout lane that is specifically designed to be a chat and talk checkout. So you're not just checking out your groceries. You get to socialize a little bit too. And I like it. I think this is a great idea. A lot of people are going, I just want to get in and out. It's another errand I have to do. But we need that. And if we're not getting it somewhere, I think we kind of have to implement these new ways to make it happen. So we're going to talk about that. And then I want to look at who we go to when we need some direction, some wisdom, real wisdom, not the stuff we want to hear, the person that's going to tell us the truth. Maybe we need to make a little list of who those people are in our life.

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2: Here's a good little story happening out in the world today. You know, when you go to the grocery store, the checkout lanes are so different now. I never feel like I have time to actually unload the cart, put it on the belt, and go through the whole process. I feel like I'm always being rushed. It's stressful. And then you got the self-checkout. Sometimes I like that because I do actually slow down in the self-checkout line. But then I got to scan everything and bag everything. It takes a while. It's just the whole experience has really changed. And I don't always think it's the best thing for us, particularly senior citizens. Two reasons. One, it's just harder to do that yourself when you're older. Items might be heavy. Figuring out the technology, it's not easy. And two, loneliness. I know a lot of seniors who go about their day and don't have much interaction with people because everything's a self-checkout. I don't think that's good for us. I really don't. But there is some good news and hope, and I hope to see this here in the U.S. This is currently happening in the Netherlands right now. There's a grocery chain that has opened up checkout lines. They're called chat checkouts, C-H-A-T, chat checkouts. It's like a hangout checkout line so that if you want, need more of that social time, you got it. That's what it's for. I would love to use that line. I like to get to know the people in the stores. I like to chat. I like to see what's going on. I like to figure out how I could pray for somebody. We just need those moments of connection. Oh, this stuff just makes me so sad. It's good in one way to see the technology and the convenience and how it helps, but we don't want the convenience to outweigh our need for connection.

0: kind of miss the days of the answering machine where you would come home at the end of the day or after school and there would be, I don't know, maybe 10 messages, 8 messages. And that was it. That was all you had to deal with. Now, oh gosh, do I even share this? I have 39 voicemails, of which I will still probably ignore until people call me and then I know I really need to talk to them. It's so many voices. We have so many voices coming at us. Our phones, our texts, news, our social feeds. And I don't think any of it really brings us a whole lot of clarity. Some of the things are necessary, but if we really want clarity, it's not in all of these other noises and voices around us.
1: Life doesn't always make sense. Some seasons feel heavy, confusing, even silent. That's exactly where the story of Exodus begins. I'm Pastor Chris Martin from Fathom Church in Littleton, and I want to invite you to walk through a brand new 5-day study called When Life Doesn't Make Sense. If you're in a season where you're wondering what God is doing, this is for you. Just text Jesus to 54214 to start today.
2: We had the scariest, windiest day ever recently. My friend had a massive trampoline picked up, flipped, and land 2 houses down. But he sent me another picture from that same day of his flimsy little yard sign promoting Easter services at his church, standing strong through the storm. It's Ryan from United Faith Mortgage, and recently we've worked with hundreds of radio listeners who are that little sign. 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
2: I don't know about you, but my kids will each come to me individually. One will say this, the other one will say that. And they're all giving me these different messages. And then before you know it, I'm feeling overwhelmed. They're overwhelmed. We get all these messages just spinning round and round. That's at home. This is also what our news cycle is like. We've got this person saying that. No, they're wrong. And this person saying that. And we're just totally lost in this big mess. Who do we believe? We don't know what to believe. So we just send everybody to their room. Wouldn't that be nice if we could do that with our government? Where do we get the truth? What's the right answer? This can be with big decisions that we have in our lives too. Our jobs, if we're planning on moving, we start to ask all these different voices and we get all different types of opinions. But in my life, you know what voice is the one that is often missing the most? It's Christ. James 1 verse 5. By the way, I wish I knew these verses by heart. I totally don't. I have to look these things up. If any of you lacks wisdom, let him ask of God, who gives to all generously and without reproach. All those noises, all those voices, he comes in and gives us that clarity and direction. There will never be a shortage of opinions and analysis. And when all that gets so overwhelming, I just like to step back. Let's just take a step back and ask ourselves, have we taken this to God? Oh, wow.

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2: Today especially, it is very easy for us to confuse information with wisdom. I can't even begin to tell you how many articles I've probably sent to my husband, glancing at it really quick and then thinking it was interesting and then realizing it's all made up or not real, because there is so much of that out there now. I mean, really think about that. How much of our day are we spending reading information that is fake or, definitely doesn't provide wisdom? And so how are we actually growing and how is this stuff actually helping us, if at all? Because I don't think it really is. We're just going through the motions here. If we want a different life that is rich and so incredibly full, I hope you will join me in opening God's word and really be disciplined to do that and to put down the phone. I know it's hard. Trust me, I struggle too. But this will give us such a different type of nourishment. That's where the good stuff is. That's where we're going to find joy.

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thanks for being here on Encouraging Stars Stories. I'm Devin. Well, we are wrapping up our time here this morning. And is this the last week of July? I think we're closing out July, moving into August. Hopefully you've had some downtime to relax and enjoy

0: some vacation or just a few days off. Whatever you need, we got it here for you at Star. More music coming up for your Sunday afternoon. See you next week.
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What's going on? My name is Brant, and producer Sherry is here too. So, we're going to do Brant's three things coming up. The three things today are just three incredibly simple things that I know you need to hear today. How do I know it? Well, we'll talk about that too, but I know you need to hear these three incredibly simple things. We'll talk about that coming up.

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2: It is time for Brant's Three Things. That's why we have this very, very regal fanfare.
3: Yes.
2: To announce it, I come in with a scroll with three things on it.
3: And one scroll.
2: Yeah, very cool. Three scrolls.
3: Yeah, I was going to say, you usually have a scroll per thing.
2: Multiple scrolls.
3: Just adds to the authority.
2: Today, here's the theme. Okay, there's always a theme that ties all these scrolls together.
3: Of course.
2: Three incredibly simple things I know for a fact you need to hear today.
3: Okay.
2: All right, so that is it. Let me start with number one. It won't take long. I know you need to hear this. And here it is. God wants to be with you. He really does. It's weird sometimes to think of it that way, that he actually wants to be with you. But it's obvious, and it's mind-boggling to me that he wants to be with me, because I know me somewhat. And if I was him, I wouldn't want that. But he still loves me. And the same thing goes for you. I'm not going to gripe about it. Like, this is an opportunity. But he wants some time, just you and him today, because he actually likes you and loves you and wants to be with you.
0: Whether it's the heat of summer or a challenge you're facing,

0: clear.
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1: Three incredibly simple things that I know for a fact you need to hear today. I know this for a fact you need to hear. Here's the second one. Again, it's super simple. Jesus said to ask. So whatever you got on your mind, whatever you're worried about, concerned about, thinking about, he actually said that, to ask. And we're supposed to have the sensibilities of a child in some ways, where we realize he's a father who loves us. And he might say no, but even that will be in our best interest. But ask. And instead of me talking to everybody else about it, or complaining, or worrying, or whatever about it, he is saying over and over, hey, Brant, you can ask about this. Same goes for you.

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1: We're really happy you're here.
2: Okay, three things, three incredibly simple things that I know for a fact you need to hear today. I know it for a fact, because I need to hear this every day. Here's the third one. Incredibly simple, stuff you probably already know. But that thing you're worried about, you don't need to worry about it. I mean, it's not like Jesus is being childish when he says, don't worry, don't be anxious. We're reminded repeatedly in the Bible not to be anxious. It's not mythology. It's not a joke. It's not something that's just simplistic. People then were living with food insecurity, the likes of which most of us will never experience. And it was political upheaval to the max. Revolutions, instability, oppression, you name it. They're dealing with it. And here's Jesus himself telling people that they don't need to worry. And instead trust their Father in heaven who loves them. So I just wanted to remind you of that. And the reason I know you need to hear that is honestly because I need to hear it too.

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2: A question for you. How much would you pay? I'm always interested in this kind of thing. Mm-hmm. Like when something comes up for auction. Christopher Reeve's Superman cape. Huh. From his movie.
3: Okay.
2: How much would you pay for that? Serious question.
3: Me?
2: Yeah. And you can't turn around and sell it, so it's not an investment.
3: Okay, you're just going to have
2: it. And you can play along as you're listening here. Like, how much would you actually out of pocket to have the original?
3: I like superhero stuff, you know, in comics. Right. So if I would pay a couple dollars for that.
2: $2?
3: No, I'd pay a few hundred dollars for
2: that. A few hundred?
3: Okay. I would. I think I would.
2: I don't know what you'd do with it, though.
3: Well, you display it prominently in the home.
2: You have to put it somewhere. I don't have room for stuff. I literally would be like, I don't want it. Because...
3: it's a conversation piece.
2: But I know where that's going. That's going nowhere, too. Yeah. I'll be like...

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0: when too much Saturday night means church online on Sunday?
1: Been there, done that. 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

0: Greetings to you. My name is Brant, and producer Sherry is here too. Did you see this video of the lady at the gas station going back and forth?
1: Mm-mm.
0: I don't know if it was set up or not.
1: Okay. But
0: she pulls in and pumps on the wrong side of the car.
1: Uh-huh.
0: And then she pulls around and it's still the same side. Yeah. And she does it like five times.
1: Well.
0: She gets frustrated. And I was watching it just hurting.
1: Uh-huh.
0: Because I have done that.
1: I have done it too. When you get a rental car.
0: Right.
1: And you're not.
0: Well,
1: it has
0: also
1: been a rental car.
0: Brand
1: hasn't been your own car, has
0: it?
1: It
0: has been my own car.
1: Oh, dear.
0: And it's been where I pull it around. I'm like, okay, well, now I got. No, I just did the same exact thing again. But I felt for her because, like, the last thing I want in the in the moment, I'm thinking, I hope nobody's recording
1: this. Yes, yes.
0: And sure enough, somebody was.
1: And it's going viral.
0: People are out there, and it scares me to

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1: Hey guys, Phil Wickham here. I'm just taking that beautiful hymn that we all know and love, Amazing Grace, added a new chorus and a new bridge to it. I love this song so much, and when I did some reading about it, I realized that this song, you guys, was written by a slave trader. And in the middle of a storm, he cried out to God, saying, God, if you help me, I give my life to you. And after that moment, he survived the storm, and little by little, he understood what that prayer meant. He gave his life to Jesus, and Jesus changed his life. He went on to becoming a pastor and a minister and someone who spoke out against slavery. It's a testament to the grace of God at work in someone's life. And though we're not all slave traders, we all are in need of God's grace. And that's why I think this song has connected with so many people over the years. And I invite you all to sing it out with me.

0: 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We are Brant and Sherry.
1: Whether you're listening in Aurora or Lakewood, you're welcome here.
2: If you struggle with fitness and stuff, you know, it's good to get in there and try.
1: Yes. Now, usually I do early morning stuff, very early morning stuff, and I'm usually by myself with a trainer.
2: Yeah.
1: Saturday, I decided, he's like, there's a class. There's usually only 5 or 6 people come and, you know, do stuff in the class. And I was like, okay. I got there. There were probably like 10 to 12 people, which is fine. And then the first thing he told us to do was like this jog somewhere. And everyone in there is more fit than I am. Hmm. Let's put it that way. And I instantly was back in 8th grade. It was the president's physical fitness.
2: Yeah.
1: They're making you run a mile. I know it's going to take me 3 class periods to finish it. Like, instantly, I was that little girl again.
2: I don't think they understood what they were doing to us with presidential physical fitness. Because we just wanted the patch. And it was basically, we're going to humiliate you.
1: And you and will it never, lingers. Ever, it's still here, Brant.
2: Ever, ever forget that.
3: Life doesn't always make sense. 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I'm Pastor Chris Martin from Fathom Church in Littleton, and I want to invite you to walk through a brand new 5-day study called When Life Doesn't Make Sense. 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
2: People are worried that they're replaceable. Some people are worried that they're replaceable at work or whatever because of AI stuff. I just think it's wild when we think about that. The things that Jesus values and emphasizes are precisely things that technology cannot produce. Can't. Not real faithfulness. Not real kindness. Not real sacrificial love. Forgiveness. Actual humility. None of that. None of that can be replaced. Other stuff that we want to define ourselves by, yeah, that other stuff can be often replaced. Making

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1: Thanks for making us feel welcome, Denver.
2: Oh, it's true. It's true. You... We just talked about the Presidential Physical Fitness Award.
3: Do they still have it?
2: I don't think so. Okay. I don't know.
1: They realized what they were doing to...
2: Oh, nobody could get it. No one. Like, even the great athletes.
1: Yeah,
2: were like,
1: that's true.
2: I can't just... Like, so we all lose.
1: We're traumatized for life.
2: And you just hang there.
1: Yeah.
2: Literally hang there.
1: Yeah.
2: Trying to do a pull-up or a flexed arm hang. In front of, you're elevated, your failure is elevated in front of a crowd.
1: Yes, everybody, because even right. other classes can see you. And I remember, because like, I wasn't a small girl,
2: yeah.
1: and they put me up on the bar, and I held it. And you're fine while they're holding your legs, but then they let your legs yeah. go, and it's how long can you hang there? And I immediately, violently shaking.
2: In the back of my head to this day,
1: mm-hmm.
2: I do pull-ups at the gym or whatever, and I'm like, man, if they could see me now, I could totally get that patch.

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2: We were just talking about the worry that some people have about being replaced by AI at their job or whatever. Mm-hmm. Good news, at least for us, AI says to me that it cannot fake our show at this point.
3: Yes, I remember it said that to me. Did it say it to you?
2: Said it to me today.
3: Yes.
2: Because it's too strange.
3: Yes.
2: And they said the understated delivery,
3: mm-hmm.
2: the genuine laughter.
3: Yes.
2: Unexpected emphasis. That's a good way to put it.
3: Yeah.
2: And that conversational rhythm where it feels like you're thinking while you're talking.
3: Oh, right.
2: Well, I don't know what to make of that.
3: Not yet. It's a little bit of a dig.
2: Don't we all? Right.
3: It's almost saying you haven't thought it all the way through before you start.
2: Oh,
3: talking.
2: I thought it was a dig at other people.
3: No, it's a
2: like
3: dig at us.
2: They don't think when they're talking.
3: No, it's a dig. It's a dig at us. Yes.
2: Well, doggone it.
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Hey, what's up? 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
2: Saw a survey, like 9%, maybe, no, 7% say they trust the news media. It's 7%.
3: 7%.
2: Yeah, mm-mm. So I'm in the 93.
3: Okay.
2: So yeah. This said, even when the news media gets it right, and sometimes they get it right, but even when they get it right, they don't get all of it about reality. Like, they're not getting the whole truth. The whole truth about our existence. Like, who are we? Like, what are we for? What's life for?
3: The big picture.
2: Yeah, the big picture. The stuff that's, but it's stuff that's going, it's everyday. Everyday reality of the beauty that we're surrounded with, the way that we're sustained second by second, the goodness in the world. There really is. There's a lot. The Lord created these things and said that's good. It's beautiful. The truth. Like even when you're getting something, it's like, that's right, but that's not the whole truth, is it?
1: This summer, you can turn up the hope with uplifting and encouraging music.
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2: Now, it's totally counterintuitive. It sounds like an almost impossible way to live. It's not impossible. You can do this. And I can do this, but we have to decide to do it. And that is, don't be overcome by evil, but overcome evil with good. Again, counterintuitive. Most of the time, we see somebody going off. We see somebody up to evil. And we think, okay, well, by any means necessary, we have to stop. That's not what we're called to as believers. We're supposed to overcome evil with good. That means in the way I talk about things, the way I talk about people, whether or not I mock people or not, that sort of thing. Like, even if they're evil, this is in Romans 12, I'm actually quoting, by the way. Even if they're evil, we're still called to overcome evil with good. Evil can hurt the first time because it's evil, and it can hurt a second time if we become evil.

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1: Hey, Mile High. We're happy you're here.
0: Here's a reminder, and you know this, right? But correcting people as a lifestyle is a full-time job. And you can try it. A lot of people do.
1: It's exhausting.
0: It's exhausting. Monitoring everybody, correcting people, noticing, keeping records. Thankfully, the way of Jesus is not about keeping records and being general manager of everybody else's wrongness, like keeping track of it, like having that taken off, like trusting the Lord with capital J justice in the end for everything is such a huge relief.

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1: Oh, okay. Can you do the intro for this feature? This is I just want to say it's a highly demanded feature of the program. This feature.
2: Demanded?
1: Yeah, by the audience.
2: Oh. And now a masterclass on joke telling with your instructor.
1: Well, hang on just a second. I get the emails. Sometimes you don't see them.
2: You're right. I haven't seen it. That's why I said, oh. I haven't seen the emails.
1: Sorry.
2: Okay, go ahead. And now a masterclass on joke telling with your instructor, Brant Hansen.
1: Guy walks into a doctor's office and says, "Doctor, I think I'm shrinking." The doctor says, "Look, you'll just have to be a little patient."
2: That's not bad.
1: Not too bad,
2: That's
1: is it?
2: Not bad. No.
1: Yeah, I don't normally like puns.
2: Yeah, sure.
1: I thought that was pretty funny.
2: You have to be a little patient.
1: You're just going to have to be a little patient.
2: Yeah, no, I got it. Sure. Okay.
1: Oh, anyway.
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0: author.
1: Hey, what's up? My name is Brant. Producer Sherry's here. Welcome to the show. By the way, we should tell you, if you're new to the show, it can take some getting used to. We totally understand that. I know I sound kind of different. I get comparisons from Kermit the Frog to Garfield the Cat.
2: Both lovable characters.
1: Both, right.
2: Yes,
1: thank
2: absolutely.
1: You.
2: Absolutely.
1: Yes, and Producer Sherry has this big laugh that people comment on. It's actually wonderful, but at first it's like, what is going on this show? So thanks for sticking through this. Thanks for being part of things.

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2: Here's a good question for pet owners. Would you love your pet? 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
1: She's a good dog.
2: Really, she's such a good dog.
1: She's a good dog.
2: Thank you. Sherry acknowledges as an outside observer the goodness of the dog. But the question is, would you still love that dog or that pet so much if it was a human?
1: Huh.
2: And the answer is absolutely not.
1: What?
2: I just saw that question. I'm like, there's no way. Be like, why are you just lying around? What are you doing?
1: That's a great point. I gotta go get you food again.
2: Okay. And if I don't, you're gonna whine about it. All right. No, that would not be okay.
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2: If you have just joined us, to explain the show, my name is Brandt, by the way. Producer Cherry is here. She is the producer of the show.
3: Yeah.
2: I do all the content. So before the show, for hours, I will search for stuff.
3: Mm-hmm.
2: And that may shock you. You may be like, and you came up with that?
3: Hours?
2: But honestly,
3: there's a lot of love that goes into it.
2: Yes. And I'm asking God, please let this be a blessing to people.
3: Mm-hmm.
2: And so that's what happens. Cherry does not know what's coming.
3: That's true.
2: We don't talk about it ahead of time. I'm not going to be like, oh, I see this, and then you laugh at that, or whatever.
3: Nope, we don't discuss it at all.
2: Nope, because we want it to sound natural, because it is natural.
3: Yeah.
2: So that's what you have, and we're really glad you're here. We talk a lot about Jesus, the wisdom that's in the kingdom of God, his goodness, why you can trust him, mm-hmm. reminders, that kind of stuff. We also like to laugh about a lot of stuff. So, yeah, we're just glad you're here.

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1: Maybe you're like me in this. Sometimes I can see people very one-dimensionally. Like there's a guy across the street, he had a push mower, and he only had three wheels on it. Mm-hmm. I just called him three-wheel push mower guy. Mm-hmm. But he's more than that.
2: Like so much more.
1: Right?
2: Yeah.
1: But we do. But I'm using that as an extreme example.
2: I get it. Yeah.
1: But we do. That's the guy, I don't like his politics. Mm-hmm. Or that's the lady who's something like, but there's a lot going on there. Just a reminder, like the people that you're struggling to have compassion with, too, a lot of times we are only seeing one dimension. And it's really good to ask God to help me love this person as who they really are.

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2: Yeah, there's no way. We were just talking about this. Would you still love your pet if your pet was a human acting like that? No way. Love my dog. No way.
3: But yeah, once you put the human perspective,
2: no, it's like, oh. You can't behave like that.
3: Right, yeah. You're just going to yell every time a person comes in the house?
2: Yeah, you're going to do that every single time. You're going to start screaming. And it's me. How many times? I'm the one taking care of you, and you just start screaming. At your own dad. Is that how it's going to be?
3: You're going to follow me?
2: Oh.
3: Every room.
2: Oh, so this fur, you don't see that. You're the one, it matches you, you know? You don't see...
3: But I got to clean it up.
2: You don't see clouds of fur around here. And now I'm talking...

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1: Hey, this is Randy James from Hopeful. 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
2: About a month before my father died, he said to me, "I can't imagine what it's going to be like when you meet God for the first time." And I said, "Dad, there's a song about that. I can only imagine." And he passed away about a month later. I listened to the station all the time, and I didn't hear the song. We got into the car to go to his wake, turned on the radio, and "I Can Only Imagine" was playing.

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